noticed that duo pianists seem to have a lot of fun. This is one of the reasons why there's a great deal of really fun literature for two pianos or piano duets. This is right at the top of the list. Anton Arensky's Suite for Two Pianos, number 2, subtitled Silhouettes. And here's the team of Stephen Coombs and Ian Munro.

0: We heard the duo pianists Stephen Coombs and Ian Munro in the Opus 23 of Anton Rensky, Russian composer, the Suite, number 2 for two pianos, Silhouettes.
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0: By the Spanish composer Joaquin Turina, we're going to hear a suite for orchestra. Turina, firmly planted in the first half of the 20th century, he lived from 1882 to 1949. And he wrote a fantastic volume of piano music, a lot of which became orchestral pieces later on. He orchestrated quite a bit of his music. There's a fantastic amount being recorded, fortunately, and quite beautiful. We went to hear the Primavera Sevillana, or the Springtime in Seville. A suite of 8 pieces with an introduction and scenes from the countryside, escenas de campo. The third one is Caballistas en el Campo y Río Guadalquivir, referring to the river. Then we go to El Barrio de Santa Cruz, another section of Seville. Now we have Caballistas en el Parque, or horsemen, or horse ladies in the park, and the Feria, or the carnival, Sevillanas, Misterio del Jardín, and then Baile de Surtidores, and we end with a dance, quite typically, Turina. This is beautiful. We'll hear the Orquesta Ciudad de Granada, or the City of Granada Symphony, with Juan de Udaeta as their conductor.

We heard the Orchestra of the City of Granada, as directed by Juan de Udaeta, in the Primavera Sevillana of Joaquín Turina. Of course, when it's springtime in Seville, that is autumn in the southern hemisphere, including Argentina. And to hear the other side, or the other hemisphere, here's the Otoño Porteño by Astor Piazzolla. We'll hear the Santa Fe Guitar Quartet.

We just heard the Santa Fe Guitar Quartet, a quartet from Argentina, in the Otoño Porteño of Astor Piazzolla. I'm Diana Blaze. I thank you for your company, and I hope you enjoyed the music this afternoon. Stay tuned. Lots more great music to follow. Have a great evening.

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2: Hello there, and welcome to Exploring Music. It's Bill McLaughlin here, and it's only with a little regret that I admit that today's the last of five shows we've had with Richard Stoltzman. We're listening to all these wonderful recordings. You're the king of the clarinet. I know you said that's Benny Goodman, but I think it has now come down to rest on your shoulders. You've recorded so much wonderful work and created work for the clarinet, and people idolize you, especially young players. But now I want to know, who is Mika?
3: Mika is my wife. That's short for the soul of my existence and my love. And also, she's an astoundingly sensitive and attentive musician. Her instrument happens to be the marimba, but that's how she expresses herself on an instrument. But she is very much a reason why I'm still playing the clarinet.
2: Wow. The recordings I've heard of her, and I just met her a day or two ago when we first came here to Massachusetts. She's a spectacular marimba player. And the marimba is an instrument of such subtlety and such beauty, the way she plays it. And she plays everything from Bach, to whom she's especially devoted, to playing with guys like Chick Corea. You're playing with Chick Corea along with her because she loved Chick's music. And we'll hear some of that today.
3: She loved Chick, and Chick was also taken, as I have been, with her spirit. And it just inspired him. He wrote music for her, and he encouraged me. You know, it's hard sometimes you get married and things don't work out, but you got the right one now.
2: I've only known her for 2 days, but I could hardly agree more. We're going to start with a recording the two of you made. This is real home music making. You took your clarinet upstairs. Marimba is a very large instrument.
3: No, you can't bring that downstairs.
2: Yeah, it won't fit here in the basement. But you go upstairs, and she admits you to her practice room, and you recorded a couple of very beautiful pieces. There's a piece of Bach, which I've only come to start to appreciate in the last 6 months or so. It's in G minor and 3-8. It's very slow, ethereal, almost kind of like a waltz, and it doesn't sound like Bach. It sounds to me like 18th or 19th century French music, just at the edge of Debussy or Ravel. But the harmonies are Bach. Let's hear Richard and Mika play the G minor 3-part invention.

0: Boy, is that beautiful. There's a French word, triste, which has that sort of spirit to me. This could be a Michel Legrand film score. Mm-hmm. That kind of dreamy, beautiful.
1: And I say thanks to Mika because I didn't know this piece. I probably would have gone on if I hadn't married her with never knowing this piece.
0: Yeah.
1: She found on Facebook Peter Serkin's playing of this in the rain in some little town in Vermont. He'd set his cell phone up

0: Music of Johannes Brahms, the A major intermezzo. Beautiful performance from Mika on the marimba and Richard Stoltzman on the clarinet. Richard, we got you here. We got to play one of the really great pieces for clarinet.
1: Okay.
0: Maybe my favorite, I don't know, the clarinet quintet toward the end of Brahms' life.
1: For the clarinetist, if you have to have one piece in your life, that's it.
0: Mm-hmm. We hear now just the first movement of this, but it's a beauty. Here's Richard Stoltzman with the Cleveland Quartet. It's an old recording. These are wonderful players.
1: Oh, my gosh.

0: Man, that peace knocks me out.
1: I just breathe it out afterwards.
0: Yeah, wonderful piece. We just heard the first movement of the Brahms Clarinet Quintet. That was a great recording with the Cleveland Quartet back in the old days. Richard Saltzman, the soloist. Yeah, if I were a clarinetist, that's what I'd want to play. And now let's go to three little solo pieces of Igor Stravinsky. When did you first start playing these pieces?
1: Well, they may seem short and easy, but they were difficult. And I don't think I was allowed to play them in school. It was a little bit too complicated. And it gradually dawned on me that I was going to be able to not only have a career, but maybe to play encores. And what was I going to play for an encore? That's when I realized these pieces are ideal for encores because they're not long, but they're astounding, sometimes funny, and also bring the audience to cheers at the end.
0: This is a very early piece of Stravinsky, three solo pieces for clarinet. Richard Stoltzman is our clarinetist.

0: That's music of Igor Stravinsky. That's now over a century old.
1: What?
0: Yeah, it was early. It was before Firebird. It was around that time, though, 1980 or 9 or 10.
1: That's right.
0: When you meet young clarinetist players who've never heard this piece, what do they think?
1: I tell them what to think.
0: I want to hear this.
1: Oh, I tell them that it's not about the clarinet. It's about this mysterious piece of wood that you find on the floor of a forest in the dark, and you pick it up and you blow some sounds into it, and they're very low sounds. And it's kind of interesting, mysterious. And then you put it back down. Then you see this other clarinet, and you pick that up, and it's like lightning. It moves around. It's sharp. It's like, whoa, what is going on? And it's so exciting to play this. So this is what I want you to convey to your audiences, okay? When you're learning this piece, don't think about the technique. Don't think about anything but the joy and the complete amazement that you can make with your instrument just by playing these three little pieces of Stravinsky.
0: They're wonderful. If you're tuning in just now, you're hearing the closing minutes of a really wonderful week with the clarinetist Richard Stoltzman. And we've been listening to, I was starting to say, all the wonderful recordings you've made over those years, but in no way we can re-listen to all of them. So we squeezed as many of them as we could into this little stretch of time, 5 hours. Drop us a line and let us know how you like this show. You can always write to us via our website, exploringmusic.org.
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0: You mentioned that your wonderful wife, Mika, loves Chick Corea, and he loved her and he wrote for her. So here are three pieces by Chick Corea. We'll hear first children's songs, and then a birthday song for Mika. Finally, Japanese waltz. Here are Mika and Richard playing music of Chick Corea.

0: Applause from the audience saluting the music of Chick Corea and the performers Richard Stoltzman and Mika Stoltzman. Boy, it must be so much fun to play that stuff. And this is new stuff for your repertoire, isn't it, Richard, after all these years?
1: My repertoire as a clarinet player, everything from Mika, when I first met her, on to when we first got married, to now, when she made friends with Chick, all that's, I never would have had any of that.
0: Wow, that's fantastic. You know, you've had such an interesting life and such a variety of people with whom you worked. I wonder if you ever stop and think about all the people who've been listening to you all these years, because you know what? I think there are bunches of kids devoted to you, most of whom you've never met. You don't know their names. But I have a piece of tape I'd like to play for you. This is from the last 2 weeks. It's from somebody whose name you probably do know. It's a wonderful young clarinetist who grew up in Chicago. He's now the first clarinetist of the New York Philharmonic. It's Anthony McGill. I'm sure you know him.
1: Yeah, Anthony, sure. He played the New York Counterpoint. I came down to hear him play it. It was great.
0: Listen to what Anthony said about you. This is Anthony McGill speaking.
1: What? What?
0: Listen, I'm not making this up. Listen.
2: Yeah, I didn't really know that much about the clarinet when I started playing it. And obviously, at the time, Richard Stoltzman was one of the most famous clarinet players in the world. And so I didn't have access to that many recordings. But early on in the days of compact discs, he was one of my earliest recordings of him playing Copland Clarinet Concerto and some other pieces, and even a lot of his chamber music repertoire that he played with Richard Good. I was able to listen to those, and I would go to bed just listening to Richard Stoltzman. There was something about how he played the clarinet that I could hear the expression in his voice through the instrument, and it was very clear to me as a kid what kind of expression was coming out of his instrument. So he was one of my earliest influences. And I used to listen to his recordings on repeat for many years.
0: Yeah, that's real talk. Sidney brought that with us. They were in Chicago about a week ago, and he was talking with Jim Ginsberg, who runs Sidney Records. And Sidney said, you know, we're just about to do a show with Richard. And Jim Ginsberg said, let me give you a piece of tape, which says, just happened. That's Anthony McGill. But Richard, that's some example. You didn't know Anthony McGill. He's a little black kid growing up in the south side of Chicago. You didn't know his name for the longest time. But no. There he is, first clarinetist in the New York Philharmonic. And he remembers
1: him
0: falling asleep, listening to you play.
1: No, falling asleep and listening to me play, that's sweet. But he's the first clarinetist of the New York Philharmonic because he worked his ace off.
0: Yeah, he is. But it also the inspiration that you gave him to keep going. What he said, it's not just the technical play. So I could hear Richard's voice in the clarinet. That's what I've been hearing all week long. Thank you so much for coming and doing this show. It's been really, really special for us.
1: So, as Mika would say, don't be melancholy. But I have to say I'm a little bit melancholy.
0: For Klimt. Yeah.
1: Thanks.
0: Oh, man, it's been a ball. I loved you for a long time. We got one more little piece. You recorded this. I think it was RCA wanted to record all of their artists playing Danny Boy. That's how we're going to go out.
1: Okay. This is okay. I am happy to play.
0: Here's a beautiful old Irish tune.
1: Yeah.
0: And you couldn't think of anybody you wanted to arrange it, so you just improvise it. It's so beautiful. So let's listen to this as we say goodbye. But say goodbye to our audience. Hey, say goodbye to Richard.
1: Goodbye, audience. Thank you.

0: 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Our production assistants are Ella Pinsloop, Eric Opland, Adela Skoronsky, and Weston Williams. Rebecca Neistat is the WFMT production and syndication manager. 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I'm Bill McLaughlin. 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

Welcome to Friday Evening Classics, everyone. Will Duchon here with you till 11. And what you're hearing is something very, very unique and extraordinary. A few weeks ago, I was reading a newspaper article about an album titled Harmony of Nature, which was spearheaded more or less by an oceanographer. Her name is Molly James. She's a PhD candidate, I think, at University of Connecticut. And Harmony of Nature is a science and music collaboration, I'm reading right from the description, that aims to connect audiences with nature. Team members are oceanographer Molly M. James, South Korean pianist Sophie Chung, and composer Maxwell Liu. And here's the fascinating part. Works are created by transforming environmental data and scientific concepts into mixed media musical experiences. So it's a combination of science and nature. And as I've learned and always suspected, and the traditional knowledge is that really music originated from nature, the sounds of the birds, the wind whistling through the trees, and of course, the sounds of the ocean. This particular track is titled Sea Level Rise, Sea Level Rise. It derives from the four long-term tide gauge records in Long Island Sound. So we're hearing music created in

transformation of the tides of the Long Island Sound through the imagination and through science. I wanted to share this with you. Again, the album is titled Harmony of Nature. And it's like nothing I've ever heard. This track is pretty long, but I can't complete it. But I do want to thank Molly James for being so kind as to let me share this with all of you. Friday Evening Classics, and as you may suspect, this first segment is it's kind of a mixed bag, but I do have some music expressing the beauty of water and the ocean and things like that, as well as a track from a brand new album by pianist Sofia Agranovich. But let's get started in earnest. Now that we've immersed ourselves in the Long Island Sound and are refreshed and we can shake the noise of the world off and just immerse ourselves in music. Here's an ensemble that I've come to really love. They're titled the Janoska Ensemble. Maybe it's Janoska Ensemble. Three musicians from Bratislava. Three brothers, Andrei, Roman, and František Janoska. Andrei and Roman play violin. František plays the piano brilliantly, as you're about to hear. And they're joined by their brother-in-law, Julius Darvas, on the bass. Their mother-in-law was part of the ensemble, but she was, that's a long story. Here's the Big Bees, from the album The Big Bees, a reimagination of the music of Bach in this case. This is the Concerto for Two Violins in D minor, a very well-known masterpiece, but in Janoska style. The Janoska Ensemble from their album The Big Bees to kick off tonight's edition of Friday Evening Classics.

J.S. Bach meets Bratislava. That was the Janáska Ensemble, three brothers and their brother-in-law from their album The Big Bees. Their imaginative version of Bach's Concerto for Two Violins in D minor. This is Friday Evening Classics, and here's something special. This is a track from a brand new album from the fabulous pianist Sofia Agronovich. This is from her 12th album. The album is titled A Reverie of the Soul, Piano Works by Robert Schumann. And here is one of the most well-known and beloved, the Arabesque in C, Opus 18. Again, pianist Sofia Agronovich from her brand new album, A Reverie of the Soul.

Music of Robert Schumann, his Arabesque in C, Opus 18, from a brand new album by pianist Sofia Agwanovich. The album is titled A Reverie of the Soul and contains all piano works by Robert Schumann. This is Friday Evening Classics. Will Duchon here with you till 11 tonight. And why don't we close out this hour with some more music inspired by the ocean and water. Here is an example, music of Ravel, A Boat on the Ocean. Here's the orchestral version performed by the Symphonic Orchestra of Montreal. Charles Dutoit is the conductor.

Music by Ravel, A Boat on the Ocean from Miroir. That was the orchestral version, the Symphonic Orchestra of Montreal, conducted by Charles Dutoit. How about another piece of music with water imagery? This is a piece by Richard Rodney Bennett, composed exclusively for the pianist Carol Rosenberger. Here is Barcarolle, again, music by Richard Rodney Bennett.

A very dreamy piece of music for the piano that was composed specifically for pianist Carol Rosenberger by her friend Sir Richard Rodney Bennett. Let's go out this hour with something kind of spirited. This is the string quartet known as Ethel. That's true. That's their name. They were founded in 1998. And here's a piece from their album, Documerica. This is a work composed by the violinist Kip Jones, one of the ensemble. Shout out.

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2: And speaking of need-based financial aid, this is Friday Evening Classics. I'm Will Duchon. And this segment of the program, I have some Baroque music for you, some of which may be a little bit unfamiliar. We'll start with this. This is a violin concerto by Pietro Locatelli. This particular concerto was composed in 1725 when Pietro was just 30 years old. The violinist is Isabel Faust. She's joined by Giovanni Antonini, who conducts Il Giardino Armonico, music by Pietro Locatelli, his violin concerto in A, Opus 3, number 11.

That's a concerto by Pietro Locatelli, who lived from 1695 to 1750. He wrote that when he was about 30 years old. Isabel Faust, the violinist. And I think the cadenza was the best part of that entire piece. It was amazing. Did you hear those high harmonics she managed to produce during that final movement? Isabel Faust, the violinist, with Il Giardino Armonico, conducted by Giovanni Antonini, here on Friday Evening Classics. Here are a couple of Baroque works transcribed for guitar. The first is a work by François Couperin titled Les Barricades Mystérieux, or The Mysterious Barricade, which has a mysterious title, and there are several theories as to what it means, one being that it refers to an actual barrel where people stomped on grapes to produce wine. Nobody really knows, but it's a staple in the Baroque repertoire. And we'll go right in from that into a keyboard sonata by Domenico Scarlatti, transcribed for guitar, composed when Scarlatti was 49 years old. So some Couperin and Scarlatti. The guitarist is Pablo Sainz-Viegas.

That's originally a keyboard work by Francois Couperin, The Mysterious Barricade. The first piece, also originally a keyboard work, a sonata by Domenico Scarlatti, both performed by guitarist Pablo Sainz Viegas. Here's a little bit more Baroque music from a Portuguese composer from an album Hidden Gems of the Portuguese Baroque. This is music by Pietro Antonio Avendano, who lived from, write this down, 1714 till 1782. This is a divertimento, and we'll hear it performed by the Real Camera, conducted by Enrico Onofri. Music by Pietro Antonio Avendano.

Music by the Portuguese composer Pietro Antonio Avendando, a Divertimento, composed in the year probably roughly around 1720 or so. That was the Real Camera with Enrico Onofre conducting.

food. All right, this is Musical Mystery Quiz, of course. It's 7:35. And tonight's quiz, I'm calling The Composer's Kitchen. It's a very different quiz than what you're used to. In fact, it's kind of a guessing game, to be very honest, because what we're going to try to guess, we're trying to guess the favorite meals or the favorite food of four composers. That's right. So here's how it'll work. I'm going to read to you the particular dish that a certain composer likes. I'll tell you what the dish is, four of them, and then I will play excerpts of music. The idea is for you to identify the composer of the music and match that composer with his or her favorite meal. Okay, so once again, I will read the meal to you, the dish, the entree, whatever you want to call it, then play the excerpts, identify the composers, and try to guess which of those four meals was one of their very, very favorites. And I've researched this. I did not make this up. Honestly, I even have the recipes for some of them. So I am not pulling your leg. Okay, that's our quiz tonight, The Composer's Kitchen. Our quiz tonight is brought to us by our good friends at our local pizza restaurant, The Crust Fund. We thank them for that. And of course, if you want to venture a guess and call in to the quiz tonight, the number, the Musical Mystery Quiz Hotline is 203-268-9667. All right, so get your pencils ready, because I am now going to tell you what the four entrees are. The first entree, beef goulash with pumpernickel bread and red wine. Beef goulash with pumpernickel bread and red wine. All right, the second, it's not really an entree, but here it is, rye crisp crackers and Melba toast. Rye crisp crackers and Melba toast. Here's the third. Pancakes with lots of sugar on top. Pancakes with lots of sugar on top. And the final meal is macaroni and cheese with bread soup, which includes 10 to 12 raw eggs. All right, I'm going to repeat those, write them down. I'll give you the recipes later if you'd like. The first entree, beef goulash with pumpernickel bread and red wine. The second is rye crisp crackers and Melba toast. The third, those are very two different culinary tastes, I would say. The third, pancakes with lots of sugar on top. And finally, macaroni and cheese, along with bread soup, which includes 10 to 12 raw eggs. All right, you have the food. Now here come the musical excerpts. Identify the composer and match the composer to the food. Easy, right? Here's your first excerpt.

right, that should be an easy one. That's your first excerpt. So, if you know the composer of that piece, which of those four meals would you suspect that composer enjoyed most? Here is the second excerpt.

Okay, that's the tough one. Not a very familiar piece, but a pretty familiar composer. All right, your fourth and final excerpt. Here it is. I am going to repeat the four dishes. For the last time. All right. Beef goulash with pumpernickel bread and red wine. Rye crisp crackers and Melba toast. Pancakes with lots of sugar. Macaroni and cheese, along with bread soup, which includes 10 to 12 raw eggs. There you go. The number is 203-268-9667. We'll be back with the results shortly.

0: I really hate to interrupt that. That's one of my favorite arias from the Ode for St. Cecilia's Day, music by Handel. What passion cannot music raise or quell? Words by John Dryden. But we have to get back to business because the tyrannical clock is ticking away. So the composer's kitchen, you know, these recipes brought back a memory for me of when I was a kid, growing up with my little brother and my mother, who was a very young, she was divorced from my father, but I think she was 19 when I was born, something like that. And we obviously didn't have much money. She didn't make much money. So she made a dish I'll never forget. She called it Worst Comes to Worst. And I probably have told you this already. Which we loved. And write this down. Here's how you make worst comes to worst. You take a couple of cans of cream of mushroom soup, right? You add rice, liseur peas, and ground beef. And you stir it up and let it cook. And it probably at that time cost, you know, about $1.50. And that was it. It was a delicious meal. So that would have been one of my favorites, because we were very poor. We didn't have much. I'm trying to make a joke and this is not cooperating. Oh, forget it. Oh, there it is. We were very, very poor. My friends all went out to fancy restaurants. They had steak every night. We had mushroom soup with rice and ground beef. And if it was a good week, we'd add peas. All right. You probably want the results of the quiz. So let me give them to you. Four brave callers called in. Mark from Guilford, Avi and Anand from Monroe, and John the Celebrity from Stonington. And the idea was to match these meals with the composers. So I'll quickly review the musical excerpts, which were pretty easy except for one of them. Here was the first one. And this was music of Brahms, the last movement of the First Symphony. Now remember, the dishes were macaroni and cheese with bread soup and 10 to 12 raw eggs, pancakes with lots of sugar, rye crisp crackers, and Melba toast. But Brahms' favorite meal was beef goulash with pumpernickel bread and red wine. And he usually enjoyed that with friends at his favorite Viennese restaurant, the Red Hedgehog, which still exists. All right, the second excerpt. Gershwin's American in Paris. Gershwin, according to his friend Oscar Levant, had a composer's stomach. I'm not sure what that means, but it was a criticism, because Gershwin loved rye crisp crackers and Melba toast. Isn't that delicious? All right, the third excerpt. This is the mystery music. This is a piano concerto in A minor, not by Robert Schumann, but by Clara Schumann. Clara Schumann. And her favorite meal, according to one of her daughters, they would take long walks in the woods and work up an appetite and go to this little inn where she would enjoy a stack of pancakes with lots of sugar on top. All right, which means by process of elimination that Beethoven enjoyed a dish in Vienna. It's known as Kasnoken, which is basically macaroni and cheese. But he did have a weird side dish. He liked to crumble up bread, put it in hot water, and break 10 to 12 raw eggs in it. So there you go. That was Beethoven. All right. I told you who we heard from. We heard from Mark from Guilford. We heard from Avi and Anand. We heard from John the Celebrity. Let me get ready for this. And tonight's champion, or I should say champions, Avi and Anand, who identified every single meal, matched them to every composer. Excellent. Thanks all for playing. And if you'd like one of these recipes, just send in a postcard with your name and address, and I'll get it right out to you. Promise. He says, all right, it's about 8 o'clock, and I should tell you, coming up at 9 on Words and Music, Poetry and Music About Singing, a program called I Sing What You Loved. But next, something a little bit special and unusual, the 1st of April, April Fool's Day, was a month ago today, was the birthday of Sergei Rachmaninoff, and we're going to belatedly recognize that with an hour of his music with the composer at the keyboard. That's coming up in just a few moments.
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2: Hi, this is H. William Stein. If jazz vocals are your jam, I should definitely save a place for you at my Turntable 4-1, Saturday nights at 9. And then, why not stay up late with me? And at 11, I'll bring you an hour of mostly instrumental jazz on Round Midnight Jazz. Turntable 4-1 at 9, Round Midnight Jazz at 11, all in all a jazzy Saturday night here.